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3: Do you wonder what life will be like after the rapture and tribulation? 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
1: Halfway to the weekend, it's Holly Taylor, and how was your Wednesday today? I hope that you had some wonderful opportunities. Okay, let's get to it. I know you've all been waiting for this, but your verse for today is Psalms 22:28 from an NIV. It says, "Dominion belongs to the Lord, and He rules over the nations."
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0: about you, but this time of year when the kids have now a different schedule, there's a different pace. I kind of get to the vibe of nesting, if you know what I mean. So I start going through cupboards, and I start going through closets and crawl spaces, and I start the summer purge. And it is so much fun. It feels so good to get rid of things we don't need anymore. But I also like to give things away. Sometimes you find something and you don't really want to part with it, but you know somebody that would benefit from it. Often we do this with our clothes. So if it is something that we could pass down, something I wouldn't mind getting myself, that's what we do. These are the kinds of things that we like to give away. But everybody's different. I'm curious as to what are some of those things that you've been able to give away? Maybe there's just something specifically that you do every year and you give it away. What is it?
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8: I think the first 80 years of life are the hardest. After that, people don't expect much from you. In City Slickers, Curly, a tough old cowboy, turns to City Slicker Mitch and holds up a finger. Do you know the secret of life? This, Mitch says, your finger? Curly says, only one thing matters in life. Mitch asks what it is. That's what you gotta figure out, says Curly. Reminds me of the Apostle Paul's one thing in Philippians 3. This one thing I do, forgetting the past and looking forward to what lies ahead, I press on to reach the end of the race and receive the heavenly prize for which God, through Christ Jesus, is calling us. Press on with Him. And remember, the first 80 years are the hardest.
9: 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Laugh Again. 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

0: Y'all are generous, and I'm loving your stories. Thank you for your text messages today as we got people giving away produce, giving away eggs. I am loving hearing how you see a need, you have something, and you bless somebody else with it. A message here from Nancy. She says that they've got two big crab apple trees in their backyard, so they invite the neighbors to come over and to pick as many as they can. And often they'll make pies or whatever they can, and then they gift those pies and baked goods made with those apples to other people. So not only is she making baked goods to give, she's giving away the apples themselves.
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0: I just stumbled upon a very typically Canadian story, but it actually happened down in the U.S. in Maine, as a couple decided they were going to go fishing for the day. And on their way home, they happened to see a mama moose, but she looked really agitated, like she was calling for her little calf, but it wasn't coming. Then out of nowhere, they see the baby calf charging out of the woods, right on his hoofs, a big black bear. Well, this couple thought, not in our watch. We're not going to be front row seats to the horrific National Geographic's moment. And so the husband fires up the truck and proceeds to drive in the pathway between the calf and the big black bear. Well, the big black bear is super annoyed, but that's all it took. Turned around and went back into the woods, and the baby calf went to its mom. Everyone was safe and sound, so they did not let nature take its course on that day, and I'm glad.
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0: Safe and fun for the whole family here on Shine FM. It's Holly Taylor, and love myself a good quote. And since it's a Wednesday, time for some words of wisdom. That's kind of been the theme this week, hasn't it? Finding different things to encourage others and hopefully ourselves as well. So if you happen to stumble upon any kind of word of wisdom or something that's encouraging, by all means, please pass along to me and I am happy to share it. Like this from Lisa Turkhurst. She says, "Don't think you're not doing what God called you to do just because things don't seem as glamorous as you thought they would be. If you are a woman who honors God right where you are in ministry."
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0: Looks like there might be a new nail trend in town. I'm Holly Taylor here for Shine FM, and it's really simple. Nude nails. I've been sporting this look forever, mainly because I don't have the time, effort, or energy to go get my nails done. But people are looking for a natural look. It started with kind of that ombre, pink into nothing look, and now people are just saying, well, why are we even bothering? Let's just get good old healthy toes and buff those up, and we'll call it a day. So this is my kind of look. It's a good one, especially if you're on a budget. Just some good old lotion and a nail file. Okay, I think it involves a little bit more than that, but that's what we got today.
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7: 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He said, I and the Father are one. You've seen me, you've seen the Father. 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So let me ask you this question. 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

Are you a book person, or do you like to listen to your books? I'm Holly Taylor for Shine FM, and a lot of people shifting to different kinds of audiobooks. Makes it easier, too. You know, you're stuck in traffic, you can't sit there and read, but you can listen to someone reading to you. So audiobooks, I've just wrapped up one recently, and I thought that actually wasn't too bad. I kind of enjoyed it, and I actually finished the book for once. I might get through more than one book a year if it's read to me.

This is such a great idea. Are there any hospitals like this here? If not, I would love to see this happen. As there is a hospital that now has their rooftop as a beautiful garden. Can you imagine being in the ICU and you're just stuck there? You see curtains. If you're lucky, maybe there's a window for you to look out. But other than that, that's life for you. Going outside, a thing of the past. So I love that they are looking for ways to also bring in a little bit of holistic healing, as going out into nature can do so much for you. Fresh air, the sunlight. Honestly, the list goes on. So love this idea. Would love to see it here. It's happened in South London, but if it goes well, maybe we could see this here. It's kind of given their patients a full, well-rounded approach. They've got the medical people there, but also God's nature.

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3: Hi, I'm Dr. John Neufeld, and you're listening to Back to the Bible Canada's Bible Minute. Genesis 25, verse 23. And the Lord said to her, two nations are in your womb, and two peoples from within you shall be divided. The one shall be stronger than the other. The older shall serve the younger. Rebecca received surprising news from God. She and Isaac were to have twins. While that was a jolt, the greater shock concerned their future. The older Esau would serve his younger twin Jacob, and there would be tension between them. God's prophecy turned custom and culture upside down. In the eyes of society, Esau was supposed to be prominent. But the purposes of God are not bound by our expectations. God is never capricious, but neither is he ruled by human norms. In all of creation, God's purposes prevail. 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

0: Safe and fun for the whole family here on Shine FM. It's Holly Taylor, and thank you so much for hanging out with me here today. Halfway to the weekend, and what are you going to do? I feel like this summer is already flying by, and I need it to slow down. So we're going to try some new experiences. So we've got tomorrow and Friday to plan, and then Saturday, Sunday, we're trying something new. There's lots of different classes and things that you can do as a family, and so I don't think we've ever been fishing as a family, so this might be something we tackle, no pun intended, this weekend. If you've got any tips, let me know.
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0: Shine family, this is Connor Dixon, and it is Thursday. We are in the second last day of the week. We're almost there. We're so incredibly close now. And my favorite day of the week, believe it or not, is Thursday. I don't know if that's a holdover from junior high when Thursdays were short days, but Thursdays have just always felt like the most hopeful day of the week for me because they're not quite Friday. They're not quite the weekend, but it's almost there. It's the hope that comes after the dry spell that is Monday and Tuesday often. And then Wednesday can feel like, I'm getting there. We're almost done. We're halfway through the week. And then Thursday just feels like, okay, I just have Friday to go. And once Friday is done, I'm into the weekend. It feels like the most manageable day and like it's the quickest day of the week, which is why I love Thursdays. And the other great thing about Thursdays is just like every other day of the week, we're going to be playing more great music.
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0: 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And have you heard about Shine On Demand? 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We've got a back catalog of a ton of them. We've got Joni Table Talk. We've got Back to the Bible. We've got Best Day Ever, The Bible for Kids. We've got a ton of excellent shows. So if you haven't ever heard an episode of them, or if you're looking for a specific episode, or if you're looking to listen to a show from the start, that is a perfect place to go.
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0: The other week, my girlfriend and I went to the farmer's market near her house, and we had a ton of fun. We were going there looking for a couple of specific vendors, and we could not find them. I was looking for the fudge guy. That's literally the name of his stall. He is the fudge guy, and he makes incredible fudge. And I was so disappointed to not get to find him. But thankfully, there was a brownie stall there, and the brownies were incredible. They were amazing. I'm surprised they lasted beyond the day that I got them, because they were that good. The best surprise of the ones that I got were the dulce de leche ones, which is Mexican hot chocolate, and they were so good. My girlfriend got some fresh fruit. She got some peaches and blackberries. I'm allergic to peaches, but we shared the blackberries and we thoroughly enjoyed them. And then we went to the baked potato stall and I got one with pulled pork for dinner. Oh, it was so good. They also had watermelon limeade, which was incredible. And just getting to walk around that space and spend time with her there was so much fun.
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0: Hello, Shine family. 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A block of cheese for $8? 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

0: Because you're good.
1: As human beings, one of the main ways that we learn is by example, someone showing us how things should be done. And the best possible example that we could have in living a Christ-centered life is Jesus. And Philippians 2 verses 5 to 11 expresses that simply and effectively. In your relationships with one another, have the same mindset as Christ Jesus, who, being in very nature God, did not consider equality with God something to be used to his own advantage. Rather, he made himself nothing by taking the very nature of a servant, being made in human likeness, and being found in appearance as a man. He humbled himself by becoming obedient to death, even death on a cross. Therefore, God exalted him to the highest place and gave him the name that is above every name, that at the name of Jesus every knee should bow, in heaven and on earth and under the earth, and every tongue acknowledged that Jesus Christ is Lord, to the glory of God the Father.
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2: Hi, I'm Dr. Doug Weiss, and for over 40 years as a licensed psychologist, I've helped countless individuals heal from life's deepest hurts and challenges. And here on Healing Time, you won't just hear powerful testimonies, you'll be equipped with practical steps and biblical tools to walk in real, lasting freedom in Christ. Have you ever wondered what it means to truly walk in your God-given royal identity? Now today we're diving deep into what it looks like to embrace your divine authority and live out the purpose God has for you specifically. I am really glad that you are here with us. This is a divine appointment because as a psychologist, there are moments when God gives you a paradigm shift. It changes the way you think and the way you feel and the way you behave. And that's possible today. So I really want you to pay attention. You might want to even get your phone out or get some notes because you're going to really discover something about you that when you get it in the core of your heart, it can literally change the way you live your life. Now, I don't know if you've ever wondered who you truly are in God's eyes, how He sees you. Many of us walk through life unsure of our worth, questioning our purpose, struggling with kind of who we are, why we're here, those kind of existential questions. But here's the truth. You are royalty. And not just metaphorically, but truly royalty, spiritually and physically in time that you were placed in the place you were placed in, God gave you royalty. As sons and daughters of the King of Kings, we've been given a divine inheritance. And it's not just, you know, financial. It is our bloodline. It is who we are is our inheritance. But too often we live beneath our privilege, unaware of the power and position that we have in Christ. And we let the enemy get away with stuff he shouldn't get away with because this is our shift. This is our authority. This is our inheritance. And today we're going to explore what it means to truly understand your royal identity and embracing it. And when you do, it literally can put a light bulb on and change everything. It's like, no, you're not allowed to do that. I'm the king. Devil, you submit to me. Thoughts, you submit to the word of God. Reality, submit to the miracle working power of God. Royalty is our true identity. And as kings and queens of the Most High God, we are truly His sons and daughters. And you've all seen the movies, you know, where there's a prince or, you know, a princess and they're raised in the royal family and they're treated differently and they're raised differently because there's a different expectation for them. God has the same idea with you. You are raised in His royal environment, paid for by the blood of Christ, and He has different expectations for you. And when you get that, you discipline your life in a way that you can reach those expectations. Royalty is your bloodline. And you and I, because of Christ, are royalty on earth as it is in heaven. Romans 8:17. Now, if we are children, then we are heirs. Heirs of God and co-heirs with Christ. And like that co-heir word is like equal with Christ as far as our birthright. If indeed we share in His sufferings, now that's a whole sermon by itself, in order that we may also share in His glory. So if you're in a season of suffering, don't you

0: dare, as a royal child of God, take that as something that is going to limit you. It's going to kind of catapult you if you hear the voice of the Lord in it. Now, breaking the mindset of like being unworthy, okay, you want to get rid of that. Actually, if you go to our website, there's a product called Worthy. You can really bust that out. But it's so easy when you read the Word of God to understand that you are really part of God's kingship and queenship. And we can feel unworthy of our royal status because, of course, we didn't earn it. I didn't earn to be a king of God. It was given to me as a gift in Christ, okay? And there are things like abuse, you know, physical, emotional, spiritual abuse that can be part of your story, but it doesn't change your royalty. Okay, those things are not going to limit you unless you just don't do the work to heal. You might have experienced abandonment, never meeting your father. I never met my father. I was put in foster homes, but it never stopped my royalty. And these things can definitely, they can be struggles, but they don't have to limit who you become. Maybe you have past sins. Maybe there's sexual stuff or even criminal stuff that might be in your past. And you feel like that's who you are. That's not who you are. That's what you did. And it's already forgiven. And maybe you have addictions in your life. Alcohol, drugs, pornography, gaming, being on your phone 15, 20 hours a week that's not for work. You know, there's lots of ways that the enemy likes to trap royalty. But you don't have to submit to addictions. And go to our website, there's a lot of books on there. Actually, Daystar, if you call and you say, I want the free book download, Recovery for Everyone, they'll send it to you and you can get free from addictions. There's nothing that your royalty can't break through. There's nothing that your royalty can't push through. Okay, these are traps, but you do not have to succumb to them. Because you're royalty, you're destined to push through. You're destined to break through. You're destined to punch through whatever it is that life, the enemy, or even your own flesh has brought into your life. Now, let me give you a practical test. Try calling your friends at church, your fellow believers, okay? Let's suppose that their names are Bob and Mary, and go up to them and say, good morning, King Bob, and watch their face. Good morning, Queen Mary, how are you? Imagine if we actually did that in church, if we actually acknowledged who we were, because we are not laity. There's no word in the scripture that says that we're laity. That is a tradition of men. We are royalty, but when you call somebody King Bob, Queen Mary, see if they feel discomfort and let them know that's who you are. I love messing with my children. I love messing with people every once in a while and calling them King or Queen. It is so funny. I call my wife Queen all the time because I want her to know who she is, not to me, but to him. Because if she knows who she is to him, she will behave differently. And there's nothing that she can't do. And my wife is very blessed, but putting that inside of her as her husband is really very helpful. Now, accepting your royalty, it's not pride, okay? It is who you are. He is the King of Kings. You are his daughter or you're his son. Matthew 20:28, for even the Son of Man came not to be served, but to serve and to give his life as a ransom for many. Royalty demands a higher standard of behavior. When you are the son or the daughter of the king, you're expected to be different. And one of the ways that you're different is by serving, okay? You're not allowed to have attitudes of prejudice. You're not allowed to have unkindness on a regular basis. You're not allowed to be foolish. Those are all unacceptable for royalty. Husbands and wives, treat your spouse that way. Okay, give a new mindset of how you make decisions and attitudes, and don't act like a ruler, act like a servant in your house. Okay, we are God's chosen rulers. Philippians 4:8. Finally, brothers and sisters, whatever is true, whatever is noble, whatever is right, whatever is pure, whatever is lovely, whatever is admirable, if anything is excellent or praiseworthy, think on these things. Now, here's a very practical way, because see, royalty has to have a different mindset. That everyone's worth loving, that no matter what their story is, they're worth serving and being kind to, okay? Ask yourself, just practically, would a king of God do that? Would a queen of God need to act in a way of retaliation or gossip? Would a king of God have to be controlling towards those around him? No. Make sure that your behaviors and your attitudes line up with who you are in Christ as a royal son and daughter. We got much more to unpack on this. So I want you to stay holding on to your seat because I want to open up to you who you are. And when you see who you are, you don't have to have some of the attitudes and beliefs that some religious people do. Because you've been graciously saved, you can graciously love. Stay right where you are.
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0: I really hope you're enjoying this conversation about being royalty. You know, just say out loud, king or queen, and then use your name. And just say that two or three times. That's who you are. And it's one thing to know that you're a king or a queen, but it's actually another to live like one. Okay? And you really do live differently when you are that. And many of us hesitate to step into that authority because we've been conditioned to think very small, shrink back. You know, you need to go to church to be fed. You don't. You do need to go to church to be fed, but you need to feed yourself. You need to seek out the King of Kings by himself and have a private audience every single day with him. But a king doesn't beg for what already belongs to him. And a queen doesn't doubt her position when she really understands who she is. Now in this segment, I'm going to show you how to speak, think, and move in that Godfidence. I didn't say confidence, I said Godfidence, because it's a gift from God that you are who you are and how to reign in that spirit of love that he does, because he's King of Kings, and yet he died for us, and he loves us, and he was always gentle, except when he was talking to religious people. He didn't have a lot of, you know, there was some frustration with those who were religious. But those who were just people, man, he just reached out to them. I want you to be speaking and thinking like royalty. A king's words has power, so you have to think before you speak. Now, I'm a psychologist, so I would say this applies from the core out. Let me ask you a couple questions. How do you speak to yourself? You're dumb, you can't, you shouldn't, don't take risk. What's the inner dialogue that you speak to your own heart? Change that to royalty. You can, you are, you will, okay? Then how do you speak to the closest person in your life? If you're married, that's usually your husband or your wife. How do you speak life to them and tell them who they are? I mean, the words that actually come out of your mouth. And every queen and king is imperfect, okay? We get that. But is that what you're focused on? Because if you are, you're not reigning in the way that you can. Your words are not gonna be life. They're gonna be painful. What about your kids? Do they know that they are royalty because you keep telling them that they're here for a purpose? You keep telling them that you're training them for exploits in Christ? What about your friends? Do they know that they're royalty? What about your neighbors? Do they know they're loved by you? How about your coworkers or your employees or your employer? Do they know that they have a king serving them by the attitude that you bring to it? And these are just questions you should ask, okay? Because your words as kings and queens can be life or death. Proverbs 18:21, death and life are in the power of the tongue. How much more is that true when it's coming from a king or a queen? So keep track of those positive, life-giving words and weigh those words against the negative or critical or even worse, neutral words towards those that are around you. Okay? Get rid of that negative stuff in your brain because God does not think that about you. Okay? Let's talk about walking in dominion and power. God gave Adam dominion in the very beginning. Jesus, if you want to read Hebrews, Jesus restored our dominion in every area. Now we are called to rule through his righteousness, through his authority. And many Christians, honestly, they operate in fear, but fear is not the domain of a king or queen. It is not. Go through your brain in all the epic movies where the king or the queen, they're not bound by fear. They go, we will take this land. This is ours. And they go at it with aggression. Okay, how many of you are taking land in the name of Jesus? How many of you are witnessing for the king who sent you into time? I know I am sent in time for a specific purpose, and that is to share the gospel of Jesus Christ. Everything else I get to do is extra. What's your royal assignment? Okay, we need to overcome this kind of slave mentality. The Israelites were free after they left Egypt, but they still thought like slaves. We cannot afford to do that. We are in a time of revival in the church and in Reformation, in the culture around the world. It is time for us to take our place, okay? Your work, whatever your work is, it doesn't matter from plumber to president. It doesn't matter what you do. That is your royal assignment. And do it to the glory of God. Okay, if you're raising kids, raise them to the glory of God. If you're, no matter what you're doing, do it with a spirit of excellence. Research your topics. Know it better than anyone else. Mark it better, okay? Ask God for prophecy, words of wisdom, and words of knowledge in your businesses, in your serving businesses. Whatever it is you do, do with all your kingly heart. Joseph's story. Joseph worked with a king, but he himself had a spirit of excellence, and everywhere he went, in his house, with his dad, okay, he had a strong work ethic, and it kind of ticked off his brothers, okay? He went to Potiphar's house, had a spirit of excellence, eventually ruled the whole house, okay? From there, he went to prison, and his spirit of excellence, he was authority in the prison, even though he himself was a prisoner. And when he came to the Pharaoh's, Pharaoh said, "You're only second to me. Rule the land." He had a spirit of excellence, and kings have a strong work ethic like Joseph and have a great attitude when they're not the final authority. They can say, "Yes, sir," and then go at it. Okay? You want to dress like a king and a queen. Put on that armor of God. True kings and queens put on their spiritual armor. Okay? They think about it. The enemy wouldn't attack you if you didn't matter, if you were not important. Kings and queens expect spiritual attacks, okay? That's why they put it on in Ephesians 6:11. Put on the full armor of God. That includes the helmet of salvation, knowing that you are saved. The breastplates of his righteousness, knowing that he has paid for everything. The shield of faith, believing the word of God no matter what your circumstances are. The belt of truth, putting in the core of who you are the word of God. The sword of the spirit, so that when life happens, you speak the spirit into what's going on. And the shoes of peace and the gospel. So now we're clearly established who you are as kings and queens, but your royalty isn't about just your identity. It's about your authority, of course, but also it means you have impact. How do we use our royal identity to change the world around us? Well, we're going to get right into that. Stay with us. The Ministry of Kings and Queens is an amazing study for you to go through personally, or better yet, get some people in your house or in your social media group and go through it together. You can go to daystar.com/healingtime, or you can call the number on your screen, and you can get started today doing a ministry that can transform how believers around you see themselves because you opened your house, your home, or your church. Get it today. Well, kings and queens, thank you so much for staying with us. I want to continue to serve you and give you some more wisdom on this, okay? Because serving and kingdom impact is the most important part of understanding why you're in time. I want to challenge you a little bit. It's incredible, all the things that God says about who we really are as kings and queens. And you can read it, get the book, do a Bible study with it, get in groups, you know, do your Facebook friends with it, learn who you are. But God didn't make us royalty just so we could feel good about ourselves. God's not into self-help as far as like it's all about us. Okay, that's a secular idea. God wants us to have that identity so that we can multiply it and we can serve him and serve others. True kings and queens don't just sit on thrones and make decisions about how others should live and how things should go. No, they get down in the dirt and they serve. They bring transformation to the world around them. And there's so many ways in contemporary culture that you can serve that literally nobody has an excuse not to have some form of ministry. We have teenagers that are changing the world by their cell phone. Things are amazing right now. So the real question today is, how are you using your royal identity as a believer in Christ Jesus to impact others in your community, in your church, in your lives? How are you doing with that? You do not want to be the servant who put that in the ground. You want to be the servant who multiplies it. Mark 10:45, the Son of Man did not come to be served, but to serve. So who are you serving? Literally, look at your calendar, look at your day-to-day life, and who gets served by you? Of course, your spouse, hopefully, your kids, hopefully. But outside of there, who actually benefits from you being in time? Now, that might be a challenging question for some. For others, it's like, well, this person and this thing, and I got this going on, and man, great. See, Jesus showed his authority through humility, acts of service, acts of compassion, teaching, sharing the truth, speaking the truth in love. Okay, he washed his disciples' feet. He encouraged people. He was fully surrendered to do the Father's will. Now, as co-heirs, we also have co-responsibility, okay? We are co-heirs in that we are called to imitate our Lord and Savior, Jesus Christ. So ask yourself, do you look like a good imitation? Do you measure up to the kind acts, random? Do you measure up as far as sharing the words of life to people? Do you measure up as far as kindness and speaking the truth in love? Now, I know you can be a young believer and still be rude and selfish and gossip and lie, and you can be immature and religious and, you know, judgmental and prejudiced. You can be that person. But in Christ Jesus, you don't have to be. We get choices. We get to be free. Imagine what the world would look like if believers embraced their real authority, not just in power, but in service and kindness. 2 Corinthians 5:20, we are therefore Christ's ambassadors. Everything we do as Christians and kings and queens is a reflection of the King of Kings. Kings and queens raise others up, raise teams up. They don't tear them down. They're not trying to find out the one thing that's wrong with you. They're trying to find out what's right with you and how can we use what's right with you to impact the kingdom? How can we do this together? Oh, you got a bad testimony? Great. Let's go find some people with the same testimony and put you in the middle of sharing the gospel. Let's find out what ministry you can do See, we want to leave a legacy of kingdom impact. What will be said about you and your reign when you leave time? I hope you have some answer for that. That maybe 10, 20, 50, 100 years from now, the impact that you've had on the earth is still showing up in heaven. I don't know if you've ever thought that, but how many people do you want knocking at your door in heaven going, wow, because of you, my grandfather or my father or my mother, this happened and I'm here because of what you did. Kings and queens, we leave a generational legacy, not just of financial wealth, of course, do all that, but spiritual wealth. Do people catch you praying? Do they catch you loving? Would there be a court case that you're a Christian and you would win, right? You never thought about that, okay? And I never did till right now, right? It's important that we do. Kings and queens break that poverty mindset off their families. They tithe like Abraham tithed to Melchizedek. And you want to invest your talents. Matthew 25 talks about this. And this isn't just about your money. It's about your legacy. It's the example you give to your children, your spouse, your family, your friends, your spiritual legacy, your emotional legacy, your work ethic, okay? We want to boldly advance the kingdom, okay? We should be on the offense, not the defense, advancing God's kingdom in every sphere of business, media, family, government, education, etc. The Great Commission was go and make disciples. Is there anyone being discipled by you? Anyone? If not, go find somebody and disciple one person. Okay, it's not a suggestion. It's a command from the King of Kings to his kings and queens. Start a group in your church. Go to our website. We got lots of things you can do to start a group and disciple people, encourage them. The world needs kings and queens who walk in their authority, uplift the broken, boldly represent Christ, share the gospel, step into your role. You only have so much time in time to manifest what God has for you. Now, I know that many of you, you're on social media. We love you with all our hearts, okay? Go ahead and follow us on Instagram at Dr. Doug Weiss. 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It's available on all platforms. You can share these episodes with your friends. And you know, you probably have a friend who may not really understand who they are in Christ. They may not really have a vision. Scripture says, for lack of vision, people perish. And when you think that you're laity, that you're just there to just check off a box and sit in a pew, you'll behave like that. But when you realize you're a king or queen sent in time to do something for the King of Kings and lay those crowns down at his feet, you act differently, and I hope today encourage you to be that king or queen. I hope you're enjoying today's episode, but before we finish, I want to tell you about Jesus and how simple it is to make the most important decision of your life. If you've walked away from him or you've never made him Lord of your life, you can do that right now. Just repeat this prayer with me out loud. Say, Jesus, forgive me of my sins. I repent. I accept your blood as full payment. I ask you to come into my heart, be Lord of my life, and guide me from this day forward. In Jesus' name, amen. Now, if you prayed that prayer in your heart, your mind, your words, he's heard you and he loves you. We want to send you a special book, the book of John. 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Listen, we love you. Welcome home. Well, I hope today has reminded you that you are truly royalty. No matter what your past or your present circumstances, you're a king or a queen. And you are chosen by the King of Kings to walk in his authority and his love and the fruits of the Spirit and the gifts of the Spirit, they're yours. And until next time, share Jesus with somebody.
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4: Hello and welcome to Joni Table Talk, the show where we bring you real conversations that matter. I'm your host, Joni Lamb. Join us as we explore unforgettable testimonies, tackle hard-hitting topics, and uncover the truth that transforms lives with authenticity, biblical wisdom, and a heart for transformation. So pull up a chair, join us around the table, and let's dive right in. Well, you know, the Bible tells us in 1 John 4 that God is love. But how do we live out that love every day, and how do we share it with others? Well, today's guest is here to share from his book, The Love Awakening, Living Immersed in the Supernatural Love of God. It's going to be so good. Sit down. Yes, do not leave the room. You need to hear this. That's right, you, right there. Stay with us. Before we get to that, join me around the table, Cindy Johnston, and we need to hear about this, don't we?
5: We do. And you know, that really is what people are searching for.
4: Yeah.
5: Is love and acceptance, mm-hmm. but trying to find it through means on this earth, through things, through other people.
4: Or through accomplishments.
5: Yep.
4: You know, we'll never find that real peace
5: won't.
4: Anna Kendall, have you been immersed in God's love many times?
6: Many times, but you know what I also have found? The scripture that says, God's love is shed abroad in our hearts.
4: Yeah.
6: I think that's for those moments when we don't feel loving. We call upon His love that's shed abroad in our hearts, and we can show His love.
4: That's good. Rachel Lamb Brown, are you ready for some love to be immersed?
7: Listen.
4: Or be immersed in love, yes, by God's love.
7: Thank you, Jesus, for God's love. Mm. That is unchanging and always available. And love, the Bible says love covers multitude of sins, and I'm so grateful.
4: Yeah. Can you have a funny Noah story? Noah is, what, a year old now?
7: He's a year old. He's got such a little determined personality.
4: I don't know where he is at from.
7: He's fearless. Where my firstborn can tell you everything that could potentially go wrong is very cautious and calculated. Noah's just caution to the wind, fearless, goes after what he wants.
4: So. I don't know where he gets that from. I don't know.
7: But where did I get that from?
4: Maybe.
7: That's the real question.
6: Oh. That's the question.
4: But you got that from me and your dad. Bless your little sweetheart. Okay. Dorothy Newton, how are you?
8: I'm doing so good.
4: How's your new grandbaby doing?
8: Oh, so good. This past weekend, I had the best time in Virginia with my favorite youngest child and his son. Beautiful.
4: Your favorite and only youngest child.
8: Yes.
4: That's the way it is. You also have a favorite older child.
8: I have a favorite oldest and a favorite youngest.
4: Hey. That's pretty good right there. Cindy Murdoch, how are you?
9: I'm doing well, thank you. Yeah. You know, I was thinking as we were talking about love and being able to express the God love, is there is a chapter in the New Testament that tells us everything that love is.
4: Yes. Yeah. And it's, everything it's not.
9: Ooh, mm-hmm. and everything it's not.
4: Yeah, that's
9: and
4: right.
9: so it,
4: yeah.
9: it's a great guide for us to know how to love.
4: It really is. Well, he's an author and international speaker who takes God's love into some of the darkest places on earth. Please welcome our dear friend, Leif Hetland. Hey, hey.
10: Hey. Well, hello, hello, ladies.
4: All the way from Norway.
10: Yes.
4: We're talking about grandchildren. You can add in a few notes about yours, right?
10: Oh, it's amazing. Changes everything.
4: Yeah. I love what you said. You told me, I think yesterday, that when a little girl, right?
10: Yes.
4: Was born and you were holding her, like you just stared for like a whole hour?
10: Yeah, an hour and a half.
9: Oh, yeah. It's
4: and amazing. You felt what?
10: No, I just felt these waves and waves of love. And I was just looking at her and she was just looking at me. And then I just felt, I heard a father says that I am actually healing your innocence and your childlikeness.
4: Mm. Oh.
10: And it was almost like this purity that was just coming. Yes. And there was something that happened with me. It was an impartation actually taking place.
4: That's so neat. I love that. Well, you know, we were created to love and be loved supernaturally. But what does that really look like? Are we really experiencing that? Well, Leif is here to tell us how we can break off shame, affirm our identity, and walk in a baptism of love. This is a message that you have preached around the world. Before you get into it, what happens when you share this in, say, in a sitting with an audience of people? What happens?
10: Now, we literally see atmosphere or the environment changes. Mm-hmm. And that's everything from, I was just in Cuba last week, and you're going into a room, people are full of oppression, darkness. Mm-hmm. Everybody talk about how dark it is. And then you just start to see, as this perfect love comes into the room, how the environment changes. Fear moves out when love moves in, because mm-hmm. perfect love casts out fear.
6: Amen.
10: And then afterwards, you can see the countenance of the people. They're able to look into the Father's face.
4: Yeah.
10: And then they get to see themselves and see their circumstances differently. I see the same also in the Middle East. I can walk into mosque, or I can be there in a room with 400 imams in a room. And then realizing I was actually just at the with a woman, a university for Muslim women, and it's a Shia Muslim. Mm. And again, the topic was supposed to be Sharia, which is the love of law. And I came in, I said, let me talk about the law of love.
4: Mm. Wow.
10: Which one is the greatest? So I presented that just Shia Muslim women, they would all cover it up. The wow. environment started to change. And afterwards, everybody, what was that? What is it that we just experienced?
4: Yeah.
10: And then I got to describe it, because the perfect love moved in and just took away fear in the room.
4: Well, I want to talk about how you experienced that kind of baptism of love. But right before you do, can you tell us one of those stories? I don't know if you can tell or not, but you've told me the story where you would be in a really dangerous position in the Muslim world, and you could have been killed, but the love of God overpowered everything. Can you tell one of those stories?
10: Yeah, no, there's been quite a few of those stories. But there's so many times, because whatever overwhelms you shapes you.
4: Yeah. Mm.
10: And I still remember that there was a group of suicide bombers that was outside, and I was drained physically, emotionally, and spiritual. And then in a moment, I'm in the room, just starting to getting overwhelmed by His love. And I feel these waves and waves of
4: and
10: love.
4: And how are they looking at you? Like, you weren't, they weren't happy to see you.
10: No, they were not very happy to see me. And these were people that wanted to stop some of the things that I was doing. And we also found out they had killed 25 people at the time. So their first targets were gone. And I found out the security says that you are the next target. So automatically, it's natural to feel fear.
4: Yeah.
10: But then when you're getting overwhelmed by fear, what am I going to focusing on? So when I was then starting to have some time just to receive the Father's love and being overwhelmed by love in my hotel room, the fear just moved out of the way.
4: How did you receive that love in your hotel room? People were like, how do I do that?
10: Yeah, now I just was asking first for it. I said, Papa, I feel a little overwhelmed right now. And I always go back to my identity of being a son. Mm. My apostleship or leadership or friendship, or all these ships doesn't work in that circumstance.
4: Yeah.
10: But when the sonship, a little boy with a big papa, when I'm going with a son, the dove always find a resting place, because I find my resting place in my sonship, or you in your daughtership. The identity of being a son and a daughter, that's what Jesus had. And I've always found out that the love always comes from the Father when I am reminded about my sonship as a beloved son whom the Father loves and whom He is well pleased.
4: So you did that in your hotel room.
10: Yeah.
4: So now you're in this setting with suicide bombers that want to take you out. What happened?
10: Now, in the next moment, I no longer have a fear what is going to happen to me. I actually have a love towards them. And that was very different circumstances, because I realized then their hatred towards me was greater than my love was towards them.
4: Mm.
10: And then in the next moment, when love starts to operate, also power and wisdom flows from this very place. So then I asked the question, what is the wise thing for me to do? I ended up calling this grand imam, this Muslim leader, who I had a relationship with. He came actually with me, and it saved my life that very day.
4: So he came with you because he was a friend.
10: He was a friend, yeah.
4: And so you have him with you. So what happened when you encountered these guys?
10: And eventually, I build a relationship. I talk to him regularly. Mm-hmm. If you see actually my phone, you will find all these Muslim leaders from around the Middle East every single day. I'm in back and forth in contact with him. I built a relationship with him over the years. So he just stepped into the equation. And now suddenly they knew that they would have to go after him to get to me. And this just silent everything. So when you're suddenly a friend of the Pharaoh, nobody's going to mess with Pharaoh.
9: Silence the enemy.
10: Silence the enemy, yes.
4: But didn't you end up praying for one of them?
10: Yes,
4: I did. That's the story I want you to tell.
10: That also led to, it was just a very beautiful thing because there was a transformation that took place. But it was when I was seeing him the way that God was seeing him. That was the challenge. Because first I saw this guy is a hate and he's evil and he is dark. And then I went to Papa God and said, what do you see when you see him? And the Father says, I see a man of peace. And that started my journey when you do not treat people based upon their history, but their destiny. Mm. So when you look at the terrorist Saul, you don't see the terrorist Saul, you see the Apostle Paul before he's become that love is patient, love is kind. Yeah. And so my lenses changed and I was able to see him the way that God was seeing him. It's more prophetic. I started to speak that. I set up a meeting. He got healed from a stomach condition. And that just, it circled around in his stomach and he was able to eat food that he hadn't been eaten before. And today he is one of my closest friends that took place of that healing. And I've actually had healing meetings in his family. He's bringing other imams in there that's been healing by Jesus. And all of that came as a result of when I got the lenses of love and was able to see him the way that God see him, not based upon the circumstances.
4: So that's a way you change these hardened hearts that are being used by the enemy to destroy, right?
10: Yeah, I say you only have authority over what you love and where you love.
4: Wow.
10: So we're coming in and want to speak to the storms that is around us, but we have storms on the inside. Mm-hmm. But first we need to be ministered because I cannot give something I don't have.
9: That's true.
10: And so that's why I think it's so important for us to get back to the childlikeness yes. and the innocence of receiving, because there's nothing in myself that can be able to do
7: why
10: that.
7: Why do you think it's so hard for people to comprehend God's love for them?
10: I think a couple of things. I think that there's a wrong view towards God. Mm-hmm. The way you're looking up is how you're looking in, and it's how I look out, and it's also how I look into the future. Sometimes it is natural father issues that people have. And then as a result of that, that affects how you see Father God. So if he is authoritative, if he is critical, or if God is just waiting there, he sent Jesus, but Jesus stands between you and this God. If that's the view you have of God, that's the way you treat your spouse. That's the way you treat your children. And it is going to be very hard for you to receive that love. If you're feeling there that you have to perform for love because your natural father, you have to score. I give you one example. I was just in Holland and I just had a vision over this one person. I didn't know who he was. It was actually with some of my Planet Shaker friends. Mm-hmm. And so I did this event in London. And then this pastor came up to me. I saw you as a 12-year-old and you were about to shoot penalty kick in soccer. And then as you was running there, there was this guy that stood up and it was your father. And he said, that's my son. That's my son. Woo! And in the moment you looked at him, something changed in you because it didn't matter if you scored or did not score. It mattered that your father was well pleased with you. Mm. And the next day he came up and he testified. He was taking the offering and he said he didn't know when he said that I was 12 years old. For 40 years, he has been trying to score. He had been trying to do it in ministry. He'd been trying. So when he didn't do enough, his wife didn't do enough, his leaders didn't do enough, nobody does enough. But that day he got healed. The night before, when he suddenly was realized, because his dad was there in the soccer game, and it was the 12-year-old, not the pastor, the leader needed healing, but the 12-year-old boy in him, that very day when he realized Papa God stepped in and he was already proud with him, not if he scored or didn't score. And he started experiencing freedom.
4: And that's what happened with you. Really, that's what the whole book is about, the love awakening, is that you were successful in ministry. God had used it in a mighty way, but physically, mentally, emotionally, at times you were tired because you kept trying to perform and please God. So talk about how the dynamic changed and God taught you how to view him in a way that was not performing.
10: Yeah, I think deep on the inside, I wanted just to please the Father. I mean, he had saved me. I mean, he sent Jesus to save me, heal me, deliver me. So I had been a prodigal son.
4: And all of us kind of think that way, Lee. Mm-hmm. We think we want to please God.
10: Right. Of course.
4: Yeah.
10: But I think the challenge for me then when on the deep root issue is I want to please him after everything that he did. He sent his only begotten son. I want to please Jesus. But then the byproduct of that is if I do this, then I will have, then I will become. So whatever I do, so you do, then you have, then you become. That's the orphan spirit.
4: But that's
10: the orphan
4: a lie.
10: It is a lie, because the orphan heart is I become what I do, or I become what I have, or I become what people say about me instead of what my father says about me. Mm-hmm. So after my baptism of love, it's like Jesus before he healed any sick, before he performed or did any miracles, he had a voice from heaven, and that's what I call the baptism of love. He was baptized in water. He was baptized in the Holy Spirit. The dove came down, Matthew 3:17. But then he was immersed in the Father's love. Mm-hmm. This is my beloved Son, whom I love and whom I am well pleased. That's before he did anything. So if not, you will always live from pressure instead of the Father's pleasure. So when the enemy then comes in, if you are a daughter, if you are a son, you need to do something. He didn't have to do or perform. He already had an A+ before he took the exam.
4: Yeah.
10: And that's what happened in the garden. If you eat from this, you're going to be like him. If you do something, you're going to become like him. No, you're already made in his image. So it is not what you do that makes you who you are. It is who you are that makes you do what you do.
6: It's so good.
4: I love that. You know, my husband, who's your dear friend, Dr. Doug Weiss, he will say that so often because he didn't know his earthly father. So when he got saved at 19 and God became his father and has been walking with him all these years, something can come or something can hit him or someone can do something or stab him in the back. And he's never moved by it. He's always like, you know, I know whose son I am. Mm. I am the Son of the Most High. And he doesn't let that affect that because he knows what he thinks about him. Does that make sense? Yeah. Is that kind of what you're talking about?
10: Yeah, it is. It's like for any one of us that when we're coming in here also, I can have the pressure. You have an agenda and you love with a hook. I'm coming in here to get value in what I'm doing. Mm-hmm. But when you already have value, I can add value. Orphans, they compete with one another. Sons and daughters, they complete one another. Mm. So when you're coming in, you already
4: orphans compete, but sons and daughters complete
10: one another.
4: So even that's in so families, good. That would be something that would be true, right?
10: Exactly.
4: You can have competition or you can complete one another.
10: That's right. And so if this is family and you have a breakthrough, we all have a breakthrough. This is family. But if you're up with the orphan spirit, why did this person get blessed and not me? Or why did this person get this position and not me? Or why is he the senior pastor and I'm just a youth pastor? This started with Lucifer. Why is he God and I'm just a worship leader?
4: Right.
10: So that's the orphan, the root of the orphan heart. And that's rooted in a love deficiency. And the biggest secret with Jesus is Jesus loved Jesus the way that the Father loved Jesus. Mm-hmm. So until we love ourselves the way that he loved us, we cannot fully love our neighbor or our spouse as we love ourselves.
4: So what's a prayer for like people watching to kind of reverse that and say, God, I thank you for your love that you're pouring into me today. It's by that love that I can operate. It's by that love that I can do what you called me to do today. How do they do that?
10: Yeah, I do it on a regular basis. I did it before, even I came in here. And that is from the Matthew 3:17, what he spoke over me, where he says, Leif, you're my, and you're my beloved. You're my beloved son. My identity is in my sonship. I love you, son, and I am well pleased with you. And something takes place if you say that, even for the next 30 days, look in the mirror and just say, I am, not I do, and I'm his, and I'm his beloved daughter or son. My father loves me, and he is well pleased with me.
4: Now, I want you to talk some about what we talked about, you and I, about the whole, how God views women, because a lot of women watch this show, and I want them to hear this, but you told me something that really touched me, and that was like prophetically, you said, you saw where, you know, as a little girl, that I would run into the arms of the Father and up on his shoulder, you know, and very childlike. And you didn't know that that is something that has been a part of me just since I was just a young believer, that in times of trouble, that when I close my eyes, I see that picture of me running up into the Father's arms and just laying my head down on his shoulder. Why is it important that we keep that childlikeness in response to the Father?
10: Now, and the picture that I saw of you was, there was two pictures. One was in the middle of the storm where you, Jesus was resting there, and you were just going there and finding your resting place with Jesus. And the reason you found rest in the middle of the storm where he was at, and that was where the Father is, there was peace. So there was storm here and there was storm everywhere, but Jesus could sleep in the middle of the storm because where his Father is, there was no storm. So he could speak to the storm that was around him because there was no storm on the inside. So I just saw you putting your head against, just like John, and that was the second picture I showed you, in the upper room, everybody is, somebody's about to betray me. And Peter's like, who is it? But John puts his head against Jesus' chest. And I saw you just putting your head against the Father, feeling his heart beats towards you. But at that moment, it was wearing the enemy out. A little girl resting with the Father, and the Father was working, and his little girl was resting.
8: Oh, that's so
6: beautiful. That is precious. Yes,
4: you're going to make me cry. Yes. In the other picture you saw, can you share that?
10: And the second storm is also very beautiful because that's the storm when Jesus, he's actually not in the boat. It's not that he is not there, but he goes up to the mountain and he pray, and he has already said, you're going to go to the other side. But then it is a physical storm, so it's real. It was an emotional storm. They were afraid. But there's also a spiritual storm. Where are you in the middle of this? Yeah. That's the hardest storm. Yeah. So in one storm, it seems like, Jesus, you don't care. You seem asleep. The other storm is, you're not even here, Jesus, and you're sending us right into this, and there's chaos everywhere. But then you start to see that Jesus is actually up on that mountain. And if you go to that mountain, I had a friend of mine that was there while I was preaching this message. He said, you can see where the disciple were at. So when you feel in the middle of the storm, you cannot see him. He actually can see you.
4: Yeah.
10: So he's looking at you, and he's interceding in behalf of you. And that storm, there's the first storm is you're learning how to rest. The second one, you're learning also to row against the wind. And it was contrary wind that was trying to stop because of the destiny that God had on the other side. And so when you have those contrary wind, we have to come from a place of rest. Rest, and you will find out with the orphan heart, it is always, when there's love deficiency, you're operated with restlessness.
4: Right.
10: And you feel like you have to do something. That's always a sign for me. I know when I don't have peace and I'm restless, I know it is time for me to come home to the Papa, get my identity and my sonship, because perhaps my leadership went before my sonship.
4: Yeah.
10: And then I feel pressure. But when I move my leadership behind that little boy with a big Papa, I found rest.
4: And it's important to rest, isn't it?
10: You have rest.
4: Especially in a storm.
10: You have rest is your weapon of warfare. Because everything in the demonic realm is restless in nature.
4: Wow.
10: And so the enemy, you wear the enemy out by resting. But when I'm restless, I feel I need to do or pray in time. You get worn out instead of the enemy. But when you are finding your identity, there's intimacy from that identity. And then from that place, you're actually wearing the enemy out. It's abiding. You are in him and he's in you. That's the resting place that you're finding with him. And that is your weapon of warfare against the storms that is around
8: you. Isn't that good, y'all?
6: It is so good.
8: Oh, my goodness.
5: You're talking about the waves of feeling the Father's love for you. How does someone know that? And how do you press in to God? What are some practical things that you can do?
10: Now, I think that a couple of the practical things, it goes back again, who are you? To looking in the mirror. And so when I realizing that my tendency is I have to do something, to have something, to become something, I know that's an orphan spirit. Or I am what I have. So certainly my value system, I point to what I have or don't have. Why am what people say about me? And if not, if they say the wrong thing, I get affected. So I think that going back, when I realize I have one, congratulations, you're qualified. So instead of then, the enemy would come in with shame and he would try to blackmail you. That's the enemy. And shame is a liar. Shame would always tell you who you are not. Papa God would always tell you who you are. And you will know that from the identity. So the Father is always, so Jesus says, come to me, you who are weary and heavy laden. So if any weariness, heaviness, even in ministry or business, or pretty much every business guy I know has an orphan spirit. And part of the reason, because success is in what I'm doing. It's rooted in that. So to helping them to become free then from that, come to me, you who are weary and heavy laden, and I will give you rest. My burden is easy and my yoke is light. Take my yoke upon you and learn from me, because I'm low or meek or humble in heart, and I give you rest for your soul. So we have rest for your soul, you're abiding. You're in resting place. So I go back to my sonship always before any other ship. So I know I met with several presidents and leaders like that, and I feel the pressure. Mm-hmm. Then I lean back, being a little boy with a papa. The dove always find a resting place when I'm at rest. Mm. Then I declaring what the Father says about me. That's one thing. But I also make a list, like in my book, Healing the Orphan Spirit, I make a list you can see, oh, here's how I see God as an orphan compared to son or daughter. Mm-hmm. I go in through, and here's how I struggle, here's how finances are. Because in the orphan world, there's a pizza, 8 slices, you got a slice, and it doesn't matter how big the pizza is. Mm-hmm. Or the number. But in the family, you realize Papa God owns the bakery. Mm-hmm. There's always enough. So if you get blessed, it doesn't mean there's less for me.
4: Well, when you have the love of God operating through you, mm-hmm. that when you see someone, you know, in the middle of a storm, you don't run away from it. You run towards it to help and to bless and to pray for. But so many in the body of Christ want to run away mm-hmm. and not be a part of. Mm-hmm. Address that.
10: Now, and I think also because we've also had a theology that is actually something wrong with the storms. In both of these two storms, Jesus is the one that sent you into the storm. Mm-hmm. We just need to know the difference when the storm is a storm that the enemy is sending. And sometimes God allows certain storms. He uses both storms, but we need to have the discernment to know the difference. Is this real? Because sometimes we are trying to rebuke the enemy and fight against the enemy, while it is actually, as an eagle Christian, it's a storm for us to actually soar and get above the storm clouds. So the very opposition that comes against us, like if it was not for Goliath, David would have only been a shepherd's boy. Mm-hmm. So some of the biggest giants of storms that you're facing right now is actually your stepping stones towards your destiny. Mm. But when people don't see that, then they're getting so overwhelmed how big the giant is because they don't see how big God is.
4: That's exactly what Fred Markert told me, the very same thing.
10: He's another one of my friends.
4: Yeah, I know. And I met him through my husband as well. We don't have a lot of time, but I know they would love to hear your kind of analogy of the garden and Eve and how God really viewed her and even the preaching of the gospel for the first time.
10: Yeah, I first have to repent before all of you ladies. Back in the 90s, I had a theology where my view was that women should not preach. That was in my 90s. Mm-hmm. When I had my baptism of love, everything changed. And I started to read scriptures. I didn't change the word of God, but my lens is now because I have a God that looks like Jesus. Mm-hmm. And Jesus is perfect theology. He said, if you've seen me, you've seen the Father. And then I started to read through all scriptures. And then when I got to Genesis, I realized because I had viewed that Papa God is actually mad at his girl for messing up because of the fall. And Papa God is coming in and now he's mad. And here is why. But when I read the scripture verses, I realized actually Papa God is stepping in and see the serpent that messed with the wrong girl. Mm-hmm. And he prophesied to the serpent, you messed with the wrong girl. And here's the two consequences that's going to happen. And so the enemy was trying to silence Daddy's little girl. So I called the message Daddy's little girl and the big bully. That's how our friends at Planet Shakers brought me to speak at all these women's conferences and all over. I started to talk, Daddy's little girl and the big bully. No, actually the father is looking at his girl and the enemy messed with the wrong girl. And now this is going to happen to the serpent because she carries something that is going to destroy the serpent. And the serpent knows about that. So the first voice that Jesus restored at his resurrection was the voice of women. And he ordained them to preach to apostles and to men. Mm. So I read this and my whole life was changed because I realized my lenses, it was the same word of God. Yeah. But now when I'm coming from the lenses and seeing these things that the way that God sees it, it is called the truth. And something did. So I started to empower women, including in the Middle East. And that's part of the reason I get to be a professor at Islamic University for women. Here I'm an infidel and a man and I'm a professor. It's like,
4: wow. Amazing. So good. Well, we are out of time, but I want you to remember that God's love that we're talking about today is available for you. And all you have to do is open up your heart and receive it. And you can experience a love, a supernatural love like you never have before. And it's really simple. I mean, just say, Jesus, you know, I don't know that I understand all of this, but I need what they're talking about. I need you. Will you come into my heart right now? Will you forgive me? Be Lord of my life. I want this kind of love that they're talking about. I know I can only experience it by asking you to come in. So do that right now. It's so simple. You can do it right where you are. But hey, I'm really excited about the days and weeks to come for you where you can actually get up in the morning and say, God, fill me with your love today so that I can allow it to seep out of me to humanity and to those that are around me. I'm telling you, it will be life-changing. And you know what? The thing that Leif was talking about is that when you do that, he will give you a peace that passes all understanding. Even in the midst of crazy things going on, he will just give you a peace and a rest, and you're going to just really, really experience something you've never experienced before. Well, to get a copy of the book, The Love Awakening, and for more information on Leif, you can go to globalmissionsawareness.com. 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We'll see you next time. Bye-bye for today.
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3: Good morning. It is 6 o'clock on this thankful Thursday. So glad you're with me. Hope you had a good sleep and hope you're ready to take on the day. The commute is a good one right now. No stalls or accidents. If you see something slowing you down throughout the morning, please be in touch so I can share with the Shine family. Bank of Canada keeping its key interest rate unchanged at 2.25%, saying the current rate remains appropriate as Canada's economy continues to recover. Governor Tiff Macklin struck a more optimistic tone than in recent months, saying economic growth has resumed and inflation is expected to gradually ease, though ongoing tensions in the Middle East, rising oil prices, and trade uncertainty with the United States remain the biggest risks to Canada's economic outlook. Premier Danielle Smith says she wants to double the province's oil production to 8 million barrels a day within the next 10 to 15 years, arguing that expanded pipeline capacity and supportive government policies could spark a new era of growth. While industry experts say there's renewed optimism in the energy sector, they caution reaching that target would require billions of dollars in investment, major new projects, and enough workers to build them. Oil companies have also been more focused in recent years, returning profits to shareholders than pursuing large-scale expansion, making Smith's goal ambitious but not impossible. Lionel Messi to the rescue once again, sending Argentina to the World Cup final after another improbable comeback. The defending champs with a 2-1 victory over England yesterday. That sets up an Argentina-Spain final for Sunday afternoon. France will face England for World Cup bronze on Saturday. And the NHL has announced the home openers for all 32 teams as part of its reveal of the new 84-game schedule for 2026-27. Calgary Flames will open their season at home October 1st against the Seattle Kraken. Vancouver will host the Oilers in their home opener that night as well. 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Well, I think we've been through this before. Kind of a sunny day. Actually, a little more cloudy this afternoon, and with that, a chance of showers or possible thunderstorm activity into the evening as well. A high of 28 degrees today. Pretty much same tomorrow, high of 26. We'll have sunshine and 29 on Saturday. Right now in Calgary, it's 15 degrees.
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0: This blessing offer with Lift Me Up, 88.9 Shine FM. Hey, thanks to some of our Shine family who stopped by to see Paul the promo guy and myself working at the Kingsland Tim Hortons yesterday for Camp Day. It's the one on southbound McLeod, just past Chinook there. Yeah, that's busy. You know, sometimes you might be in the lineup at Tim Hortons or any fast food and thinking, what's taking so long and what are they doing and all that stuff? Have some grace. Woo, it is busy working that drive-through window for a while there. And I was kind of only handing people stuff. I made a few drinks, but yeah, that's tough work there. So anyway, yeah, thanks for stopping by and thanks for supporting Camp Day to send deserving kids to camp. It was a fun day there. Jill and the team at that location there on McLeod Trail. Always awesome to stop by there. Good morning to you. Yes, we'll fire up the text line here in just a little bit. I got something. I think it's Calgary Surge tickets, but let me double check on that, and we'll get that going in just a little bit on this Thankful Thursday. You can always text. Let me know what you're thankful for, and I hope you got lots to share on the text line about that as well. Let's pray. Lord, thank you for the blessing of this new day. Fill our hearts with your peace, our minds with your wisdom. Guide our thoughts, our words, our actions, that we all may bring glory to your name. Strengthen us when we're weak. Comfort us when we're troubled. Remind us always of your unfailing love. Amen.
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1: Beautiful new song from Brandon Lake along with Nick Jonas. Yeah, one of the Jonas Brothers. The Author, 88.9 Shine FM. Good morning, I'm Mountain Mike. A whole bunch of new music for you to enjoy in the days ahead and actually later this morning as well. Keep listening. Got some new music from John Reddick, also Matt Marr, Micah Tyler. Is teamed up with Colton Dixon on a new one, Pat Barrett, Tasha Layton, Jake Fretz, Daniel Richter, and Carly Ann Taylor, new artists with a great new song, too. Keep listening for all of those and all your other favorites as well.
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Quinn Thomas, good day on Shine FM. Good morning. Do you have plans for tomorrow night yet? I could help you out with that. I got four tickets. Calgary Surge taking on the Winnipeg Sea Bears. 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Text BEARS, 403-276-8888. We'll have a draw after 9 o'clock and might fill up your social calendar for tomorrow night with the Calgary Surge. We are messengers. Maybe it's okay. Shine FM,

0: We the Kingdom, Rescue Me, Shine FM on this thankful Thursday morning. I hope you are plenty thankful. So much to be thankful for. I'm thankful for this blue sky, nice sunshiny morning in Calgary, for the opportunity to work here at Shine FM, bringing you the Christian music and the encouragement to get you through your day. Tina recently texting here, some really hard days when I'm struggling and overwhelmed, I just need to listen to Shine. Makes me remember I am loved, I matter. It reminds me of the importance of faith. Thank you. Well, thank you for sharing that, Tina, and thank you for being part of our Shine family as well. Yes, indeed, a blessing. And I am so blessed to have so many listeners checking in with me, letting us know they are praying for us, praying for the station. We are praying for you as well. So thankful to you. Thankful for the advertisers that support Shine FM. So we keep doing what we're doing. And on this thankful Thursday, thankful for Ron and our Shine family in with his list on our text line. You can do that too. 403-276-8888. Ron sharing, thankful for the blessings of God, the blessings of another birthday that has come and gone. Yeah, last week there. Again, hope you had a great time, Ron. And also thankful for the blessings of free food at work. Yeah, that's always awesome when your workplace will get you all fed up. There you go. Blessings to you, Ron. Thank you for sharing that. You can be like Ron and be like Tina. Text 403-276-8888. What are you thankful for? I hope you got a huge list of thankfulness.
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1: Key interest rate unchanged, 2.25%, saying the current rate remains appropriate as Canada's economy continues to recover. Governor Tiff Macklin says struck a more optimistic tone than in recent months, saying economic growth has resumed and inflation is expected to gradually ease, though ongoing tensions in the Middle East, rising oil prices, and trade uncertainty with the United States remain the biggest risks to Canada's economic outlook. Goat grazing returned this week to Noah's Hill Park, part of the City of Calgary's ongoing approach to caring for natural areas. Approximately 600 goats grazing a defined area of the park until July 30th, helping reduce invasive plants and excess vegetation. Health Canada recently warning consumers to stop using the Babeside doll and stroller set sold on Amazon.ca because parts may detach and pose a choking hazard. The Consumer Product Advisory says the eyes on a plush bear included in the set can detach, while magnetic toy pacifier is also considered a small part that could create a choking risk. You can Google the Canadian recalls and you'll get that info on that and a variety of other products as well. Lionel Messi to the rescue once again, sending Argentina to the World Cup final after another improbable comeback. The defending champs 2-1 victory over England yesterday. That sets up the World Cup final. Argentina and Spain Sunday afternoon at 1. Saturday, France will face England for World Cup bronze. 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A typical summery forecast once again. Sun and cloud, chance of afternoon or evening showers or thunder showers today. And we'll get up to a high of 28 degrees today. Pretty much the same forecast for tomorrow, 26 the high, then back up 29 and sunshine on Saturday. Woo, it's getting warm. Right now in Calgary, it is 15 degrees.
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0: 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A reminder, heroes come in all ages. 14-year-old Royal Cothran out for a bike ride in Gilbert, Arizona, when he noticed a 75-year-old woman who looked lost and confused in the more than 100-degree heat. That's 38 Celsius, if you're wondering. He stopped, helped her into the shade, got in touch with her family, and stayed with her until paramedics arrived. The woman, who had dementia, had wandered miles from home, and her son says the teen's quick thinking likely saved her life. Royal now being honored by local firefighters, but for one grateful family, he'll always be a hero. Wilder Institute Calgary Zoo officially opened Asian Highlands yesterday, the first chapter of Imagine Asia, with three newly created habitats welcoming the return of snow leopards and red pandas alongside Shiswan Takins making a Calgary debut. Experiences included with daily admission and memberships. You can learn more at calgaryzoo.com. Need a summertime dessert idea for tonight? It's National Cherry Day today. Cherry pie. Pie junkie. Glamorgan Bakery probably help you out with that. And that's your morning good news report.
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0: 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Breathe on it. The sun is shining. It's a sun and cloud with a chance of a shower, thunderstorm activity afternoon into the evening kind of day. Getting up to a high of 28 degrees today. We are at 16 degrees right now. Roads are moving well. No stalls or accidents. Have a safe commute. See anything going on, please let me know. And our morning encouragement today is Hebrews 10, verse 23. Let us hold resolutely to the hope we profess, for he who promised is faithful. Amen. Here's Toby Mac, Faithfully, on Shine FM.
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Love and the Outcome, Be Thou My Vision on Shine FM 738. Road still moving nicely this morning. If you're just heading out, you should have a good commute. You can sing along to Josiah Queen and Dusty Bibles here in just a second. Did want to mention, if you hadn't heard and you don't have plans for tomorrow night, I got four tickets to give away. The Calgary Surge taking on the Winnipeg Sea Bears. Have you been to a Surge game yet over at Winsport Event Center? Whole bunch of fun. Cheer on the Surge. Enjoy some basketball with your family or friends. Four pack of tickets. They're taking on the Winnipeg Sea Bears. So this morning, text Bears. Bears. 403-276-8888. Get in on the draw. And after 9 o'clock, I'll let you know if you are the winner today. Text Bears for a chance at four tickets to cheer on the Calgary Surge, taking on the Winnipeg Sea Bears, 403-276-8888. Again, that is for tomorrow evening. If you can go and would like to go, text Bears, 403-276-8888. Here's Josiah. We got

0: CC Winans, it's worthy of it all. 7:49. Good morning. Thanks for listening to Shine FM. News, traffic, weather update coming up at 8 o'clock. The roads have been moving really well this morning. If you're just heading out, you should have a good drive, by the way. Badlands Passion Play has been underway the past couple of weekends, and it is the final weekend this weekend. If you're looking for something to do, head out to Drumheller. Always a great performance there. The Badlands Passion Play has a showing tomorrow evening at 6, Saturday evening at 6, and then Sunday at 4 o'clock. And that will wrap up the 31st season they've been doing this. Great time there. Epic story, of course, of faith, hope, and love based on the life of Jesus Christ. Badlands Passion Play this weekend, the final weekend. You can check for tickets at their website for the Badlands Amphitheater. It's Badlands Amp. You don't have to spell out amphitheater. Just go Badlands Amp, AMP.com, or Google it. You'll find it. Always a great time. Have fun if you're going.
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1: Biggest risks to Canada's economic outlook. And Premier Danielle Smith says she wants to double the province's oil production to 8 million barrels a day within the next 10 to 15 years, arguing expanded pipeline capacity and supportive government policies could spark a new era of growth. While industry experts say there is renewed optimism in the energy sector, they caution reaching that target would require billions of dollars in investment, major new projects, and enough workers to build them. Oil companies have also been more focused in recent years returning profits to shareholders than pursuing large-scale expansion, making Smith's goal ambitious but not impossible. Lionel Messi to the rescue once again, sending Argentina to the World Cup final after another improbable comeback. The defending champs, a 2-1 victory over England yesterday, setting up the Argentina-Spain final for Sunday afternoon at 1 o'clock. France will face England for World Cup bronze on Saturday. And the NHL has announced the home openers for all 32 teams as part of its reveal of the new 84-game schedule for the 2026-27 season. The Calgary Flames will open their season at home October 1st against the Seattle Kraken. The forecast is brought to you by Masters Counseling. It looks like a sun and cloud sort of day with a good chance of some showers or a thunderstorm late this afternoon or into the evening. Kind of typical this time of year. 28 the high for today. Pretty much the same forecast tomorrow with a high of 26. Looking like a little more wide open sunshine on Saturday and a high of 29 degrees. Right now in Calgary, it is 15 degrees.
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0: New music to wrap up the Thursday triple play today. That is Tasha Layton. That one's called Meet Me in the Valley. Just one of many new songs you'll be hearing in the days ahead here on Shine FM. Tasha Layton teamed up with Chris Brown, Worship Through It before that, and Love Lifting Me by who? Tasha Layton, of course, the Thursday triple play. All wrapped up for another week here on Shine FM. 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What are you thankful for on this thankful Thursday? I hope you have lots to say, and I would love to share some of those thankful texts coming up in just a little bit. 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
1: 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It's 8:28 this Thankful Thursday. 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Tina, thankful for Shine FM. Appreciate you listening, Tina. Saying that listening to Shine helps her remember she's loved, that she matters, the importance of faith. That's awesome. Glad to have you in our Shine family, Tina. Much appreciated. Nathan in Bowdoin says, thankful for the warm weather and amusement rides. Didn't get to go to the Stampede, but is going to Westerner Days in Red Deer this weekend to check out the Midway there. We'll have a fantastic time, Nathan, and thanks so much for listening to Shine FM. And Nicole says, thankful. My 9-year-old son gets to enjoy summer this year. Had kidney surgery last July. A tough recovery through the summer and didn't get to do all the typical kids' summer stuff. But now he is thriving and gets to enjoy all the things. So blessed. That's awesome, Nicole. Thanks so much for sharing that. Blessings and continued good health for your son and your family as well. Appreciate you being part of our Shine family. There you go. Love the thankfulness on a thankful Thursday. You can text, what are you thankful for? 403-276-8888.
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If you don't have plans for tomorrow night, picture sitting at Winsport Arena, cheering on the Calgary Surge, taking on the Winnipeg Sea Bears. I got 4 tickets to give away just after 9 o'clock. 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And you could be there tomorrow night. 276-8888. Here's Mac Powell.

0: That'll get you moving in the morning. Hey, brand new music on Shine FM from Pat Barrett. It's called I've Got a Fire, 849. Just one of many new songs you'll hear today and the days ahead on Shine FM. Tasha Layton's got a great new one called Meet Me in the Valley. I actually played that part of our Thursday triple play a little while ago. Micah Tyler and Colton Dixon teamed up for a song called Perfectly. I'll play that one in the next 15, 20 minutes. Stick around for that. Matt Maher, John Reddick, Chandler Moore, Brandon Lake, and Nick Jonas. Yeah, that guy, the Jonas brother. They've got a beautiful song called The Author. Carly Ann Taylor, Daniel Richter, Jake Fretz, all new music along with all your old favorites as well. Hey, let me know when you hear some of these songs, which one are becoming your new favorites. And you can let me know what your old favorites too are. 403-276-8888. 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
1: Morning. It is 9 o'clock, and the roads have been great all morning. No stalls or accidents at this point. Drive safely. A few things to know today. The Bank of Canada keeping its key interest rate unchanged at 2.25%, saying the current rate remains appropriate as Canada's economy continues to recover. Governor Tiff Macklem struck a more optimistic tone than in recent months, saying economic growth has resumed. Inflation is expected to gradually ease, though ongoing tensions in the Middle East and trade uncertainty with the United States remain biggest risks to Canada's economic outlook. Health Canada warning consumers to stop using a Babeside doll and stroller set sold on Amazon.ca because parts may detach and pose a choking hazard. Consumer Product Advisory says the eyes of a plush bear included in the set can detach, while a magnetic toy pacifier is also considered a small part that could create a choking risk. You can check out the Health Canada Recall section with the Government of Canada's website. Just Google Canada Recalls. You'll find that and many other things that have been recalled as well. Goat grazing returned to Nose Hill Park as part of the City of Calgary's ongoing approach to caring for natural areas. Approximately 600 goats will graze a defined area of the park until July 30th. You can check them out. They're helping reduce invasive plants and excess vegetation. NHL has announced the home

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1: 17 degrees.
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perfectly. New music on Shine FM. Micah Tyler teamed up with Colton Dixon on that one. It's called Perfectly. Toby Max coming up, also the Morning Good News Report, and we'll learn the story behind the song Demons, Josiah Queen, in just a little bit. Let's pray. Lord, we thank you for the blessing of a new day. Fill our hearts with your peace, our minds with your wisdom. Guide our thoughts, our words, our actions, that all we do may bring glory to your name. Strengthen us when we're weak, comfort us when we're troubled, and remind us always of your unfailing love. Amen.

0: Shine FM Morning Good News Report. A reminder, heroes come in all ages. 14-year-old Royal Cothran out for a bike ride in Gilbert, Arizona, when he noticed a 75-year-old woman who looked lost and confused in the more than 100-degree heat. That's 38 Celsius, if you're wondering. He stopped, helped her into the shade, got in touch with her family, and stayed with her until paramedics arrived. The woman, who had dementia, had wandered miles from home, and her son says the teen's quick thinking likely saved her life. Royal now being honored by local firefighters, but for one grateful family, he'll always be a hero. Wilder Institute Calgary Zoo officially opened Asian Highlands yesterday, the first chapter of Imagine Asia, with three newly created habitats welcoming the return of snow leopards and red pandas alongside Shiswan Takins, making a Calgary debut. Experiences included with daily admission and memberships. You can learn more at calgaryzoo.com. Need a summertime dessert idea for tonight? It's National Cherry Day today. Cherry pie. Pie junkie. Glamorgan Bakery probably help you out with that. That's your morning good news report.
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3: When thou goest out to battle against the enemies and seest horses and chariots and a people more than thou, do not be afraid of them. Deuteronomy 20 verse 1. Every day comes with its own challenges. 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Ignoring a problem is not faith, it's foolishness. Faith is looking at an apparently unsurmountable problem in the face with the spectacles of scripture. Elisha, the prophet, understood this principle, so was unmoved and undisturbed when the host of the Syrian's army besieged him and his servant in 2 Kings 6:15 to 17. Instead of looking at the forces that come against you, the Lord says, do not be afraid. It is because his presence will defend you. Your victory is here, manifested and celebrated in Jesus' precious name. Amen.
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0: 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Maybe we need an actual horse. How's this?
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0: Chris Tomlin, Holy Forever on Shine FM. Hey, great way to unwind after a busy weekend, get ready for the new week, is to listen to Sunday Praise with John Raymer, 7 till 9 every Sunday night. It's time now for the story behind the song Demons. Here's Josiah Queen.
1: I wrote this song with a couple of close friends, and it really comes from a journey of battling depression and anxiety through different seasons of my life. The enemy has tried to attack my mind, but I've learned there is real power in the name of Jesus. When his name is spoken, darkness has to leave. This song is a declaration that fear doesn't win and lies don't get the final say. If you've been fighting battles in your mind too, I hope this song reminds you that there's hope and there's freedom.
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0: Just one of many new songs you'll hear on Shine FM today. The days ahead as well. Matt Maher, Gonna Be All Right. And all your old favorites are still around, too. Hey, congrats to Nola. Picked up tickets for tomorrow night's Calgary Surge Winnipeg Sea Bears game. Keep listening to Shine FM for your chance to head to a Calgary Surge game. Hint, I'll have a chance to win Calgary Surge tickets tomorrow morning. Hope you can join me for that. Stephanie's going to keep you company on this thankful Thursday. 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What are you thankful for? You can text 403-276-8888. Hebrews 10:23, our morning encouragement today. Let us hold resolutely to the hope we profess, for he who promised is faithful. Amen. Have a fantastic day.
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Is your life an answer to somebody else's prayer? What an amazing thought that, you know, the things that are happening to us today are a result of

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E.M. Bounds once said, prayers outlive the lives of those who uttered them. 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How encouraging.

0: I think we were kind of hoping for a low-key summer in terms of wild weather, but have had the opposite. Way more tornadoes and active weather in Alberta this year so far than in recent memory, I think. So, you know, when a tornado watch is put up for the area you're in, whether you're out camping or, you know, at home, it's important to make sure your devices are charged. A watch just means the potential exists. Now, if it's an orange level watch, a little more potential exists and so on. But if you are indoors, you got to get to the lowest floor away from the windows. You want to be in the interior. If you're in a mobile home or a vehicle or a tent or a trailer, you've got to get to a strong building if you can. And just be prepared, like, keep aware of what's going on around you on those days in particular, these days in particular, as we consider how to be ready for anything.
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And it's the classic phrase, I'm bored, right? You know, we all get bored from time to time. Maybe it's not the same for adults as it is for kids, but what we choose to do with that feeling and that time really matters. On the way, a challenge for us to follow in the in-between moments.

0: Perhaps it doesn't happen too terribly often for you in your busy life, but you may have heard other people say, I'm bored, and maybe even the younger set among you. I know I've heard it a couple of times this summer, and there's a couple of responses we can have to that. You know, oh, well, I'll give you something to do, and then, you know, proceed to put a chore on the table, right? Or maybe you just kind of have them work through it and figure out, well, what do you really want to do with your time, right? But even as adults, we can get into those moments where we run to things that are going to keep us busy, you know, so that we don't have to think about certain things. We try to distract ourselves from what we really need most. And sometimes it helps to take a bit of an inventory, right? Those little moments actually do matter. And it's up to us to give God the reins of our lives and lead us in those good habits that will work for His glory and for our good.
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So maybe your teen didn't get a summer job like some of their friends. There are still some things they can work on this summer, some life skills that will benefit them in the long run. I mean, learning how to follow a recipe, making their own appointment on the phone, learning how to organize an in-person teen hangout with their friends, or start a conversation with somebody who's not their age. All good skills.

0: thankful for you.
1: Do you ever feel like you're just beyond reach in some areas of your life? Perhaps you've been struggling with certain things for so long that you think, nope, this is it. This is how I am. Well, I love this reminder, this good word from pastor and author Timothy Keller, who once said, there is no wound so deep in your life that it cannot be healed. There is no brokenness so great that you cannot be repaired. And there is no habit so binding that you cannot be freed from it. And of course, we know if we continue on in, you know, some of this reading and understanding that it isn't up to us to do this work. It's the Lord's work in our life. So continue to walk with Jesus and watch him do work in places you never expected.
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And maybe you're the kind of person that needs a little help with that. On the way, a method you can try that should help you learn to fall asleep within 2 minutes.

0: Being a person who falls asleep really fast is actually a blessing, I think. And, you know, you can learn this skill. Apparently, it can be learned. You can learn how to fall asleep within 2 minutes. It takes about 6 weeks in a row to practice a certain technique, and then you should get it. You should be able to do this. This is something they do in the military. So if you've got 6 weeks to spare and you're committed to trying this every night, it could work. The first thing is breathing deeply. Then you just relax your face and all your muscles. And then as you do that, you go all the way to every muscle group from your head down to your toes. Every single muscle group all the way through. And then, and this is on the list, you actually are supposed to say the words, "Don't think," repeatedly in your mind for 10 seconds. And you can practice this, learning how to fall asleep in 2 minutes. Might be worth a try.
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There's definitely a grief process involved when you lay down a dream or a goal that you have for the current season of life that you're in. But you know, the Lord is always at work. We can trust that He's with us and planning things that we couldn't even imagine.

0: The school year can be really busy that sometimes you don't get the time with your grandkids that you're hoping for. And then when you do, you're like, oh, what are they into? I don't even know what's going on anymore. So there are some questions we can ask our kids or grandkids that will help us to get them, get to know them just even that much better. And it actually gives you good ideas for birthday presents and things like that. It's the question that most of us would love to be asked, I think. What's your idea of a perfect day from start to finish? What's your idea of a perfect day from start to finish? You can kind of get a glimpse into somebody's heart and into their joys.
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On the way, a bit of encouragement for you if you've been walking through something that feels overwhelming. That's on the way.

0: When you're in the middle of a mess, sometimes it's tempting to look around and think, well, that's it. But you know, that's actually only halfway through the chapter, right? And can something good come from the messes that we face? Yes, of course. We know this. Jesus knows this better than anybody. And he invites us into that experience of sorrow turning into joy. It's the work that he does in our lives. Of course, we'll still have valleys. There'll still be things we can't really explain, things we wouldn't have chosen. We're not always going to feel energetic and optimistic and cheerful about everything. But through it all, we have an anchor that holds fast. We're not, you know, tossed and turned with every wave. I'm thankful. I hope you are too.
1: 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The closer I get to God, the more I realize how far away I still am.
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It's wonderful when life goes along as planned, but often we find ourselves living into a reality that we may not have chosen for a variety of reasons. And sometimes that can be discouraging. We think, you know, it's all lost, but God is working in and through us, around us, for us, to his glory and for our goodness. And so we walk forward in faith today that it's not wasted.

0: hard to believe this, but I think gone are the days of saying, just Google it, because you're not going to get a list of search, answers anymore. You're going to get the AI very confident and often inaccurate response with very specific suggestions to your location, which I do find a bit off-putting. But, you know, Common Sense Media is an organization that sifts through things, especially for kids and teenagers, and, kind of identifies the risks. And what they've decided with the Google AI search bot, you can't turn it off, number one, so you have to use it every time you use Google. They found that it contains unacceptable risks for kids. 2,600 searches, every single one of them surfaced unreliable and problematic answers in a confident and authoritative voice. So how do we do this? What do we do then? Well, encourage your student or your child to ask the same question twice and compare the results. Show them how to open the links and say, you know, who wrote this? Look for that source material, that evidence. And can this be trusted? Some really good critical thinking skills required to even just search the internet these days.
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Oh, so cute. Calgary's favorite weed-eating crew is back on Nose Hill from now until July 30th. In fact, they've got, some people hanging out there. If you've got kids, you want to check out the corner of 14th and 64th Ave in the Northwest. That side of Nose Hill, you'll see the goats. They're back taking care of a few of those pesky weeds. And, you know, the cutest one, I think, is called Midnight. He's a black goat. And he's adorable. You can learn more at calgary.ca.

0: Amen.
1: I'm so enjoying my experience of reading the book of Isaiah this month. 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
1: Out of hand, aren't they? 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Yeah, not a lobster, a spaghetti squash. Guess how much it was at Sobeys yesterday? $9. 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

0: 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Rescue me. We the kingdom. Philippians 4:19-20 goes great with that song, I think. And my God shall supply all your needs according to his riches in glory by Christ Jesus. Now to our God and Father be the glory forever and ever. Amen. Long time ago, like in the 70s, we used to sing a song taken from that very verse. Maybe that song's in your head right now. Good one to get stuck up there. He will supply all your needs.
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0: Do you get the pop-ups on your iPhone or Android that say when severe weather is near? Just got one of those. Apparently it's near. Forecast for Masters Counseling. We do have thunderstorms in the forecast. 17 for a low tonight, maybe a thunderstorm this afternoon. Nice and hot, 28. Maybe warmer in your car after sitting in the parking lot all day at work. Sun on Friday with a chance of a thunderstorm, up to 26, down to 18. It'll clear up Friday night, only down to 18. Wow. Put on the AC. Sunny and 29 on Saturday. You know it's going to be hotter in the backyard.
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That's it. Mountain Mike will let you know who wins Friday morning. This is Breathe On It. New Torn Wells, 88.9. Shine

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0: Mercy Me's on 88.9 Shine FM. That's Make It Well. A little sunshine, maybe a thunderstorm this afternoon in Calgary. One of my favorite things to watch on social media, whether it's TikTok or Facebook or whatever else, are red pandas. They are the cutest. And guess what? We're going to be able to see red pandas in person at the Calgary Zoo. They came yesterday. Well, they opened yesterday. They probably came before that. The return of the red pandas, just one of the species of animals you'll be able to see at the Calgary Zoo. Their brand new Asian Highlands exhibit opened yesterday. I would go just for the red pandas. I tell you what, oh, they have snow leopards too. Family's going to love that.
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Talking about the red pandas and the snow leopards now at the Calgary Zoo. You know who else is back? The Nose Hill goats are back. They eat all the unwanted weeds and things. They probably eat everything. They're there until the 30th of July if you want to drop by and see them. Free admission. 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

0: C.C. 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That's worthy of it all. Some encouragement for you this afternoon from Philippians 4:19-20. This may remind you of a song. And my God shall supply all your needs according to his riches in glory by Christ Jesus. Now to our Father and our God be glory forever and ever. What are you giving God glory for today on this thankful Thursday? 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What are you thankful for?
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What are you thankful for? Thank you, brother. Appreciate you asking. I had open heart surgery around this time last year at Foothills, and I just thank God for my amazing doctors, our amazing healthcare system. Thank you, God, for that. I didn't have to pay for it. I would definitely be in the red thousands and thousands of dollars if we lived down in the States and had to get this. But the team is just amazing and so wonderful. Appreciate you guys. What are you thankful for on this Thursday? Let me know. You can also email john.raymer@shinefm.com. 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

0: I've Got a Fire, brand new music on 88.9 Shine FM. It's Pat Barrett. I was talking about the astronomical price that spaghetti squash are now. My wife paid $9 for one at Sobeys yesterday. Pat said, John, we love watermelon in the summer, but boy, it has gotten expensive. She said a small-ish watermelon at Walmart cost me almost $7. Which, I don't know, it doesn't seem that bad, right? But remember when a giant one used to be under $7? Prices really have gone up. That's why Shine FM presents Fill Your Fridge. 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Mike will let you know if maybe it's you. It could be coming up this Friday morning. 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

0: Jamie McDonald's new song, Ain't No Way You're Gonna Fail Me Now. Great encouragement on the way home from 88.9 Shine FM. Philippians 4:19-20 says, And my God shall supply all your needs according to his riches and glory by Christ Jesus. Now to our God and Father be the glory forever and ever. Amen. Something I'm thankful for today. Thank you, God, for supplying my needs and knowing which things I need and don't really need. He knows the big picture, right?
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1: 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Micah Tyler and Colton Dixon. Perfectly. Something to thank God for. Hey, Tom on the Facebook page wanted to know what I was thankful for today. It's for being healthy. Much healthier anyway than I was last summer. Had open heart surgery at Foothills. Love my doctors. They're amazing. The follow-up was wonderful. And just everybody. You know, if you work in the healthcare industry, you're who we're thankful for. What are you thankful for?
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1: This is Josiah Queen, and this is the story behind my new song, Demons. I wrote this song with a couple of close friends, and it really comes from a journey of battling depression and anxiety through different seasons of my life. The enemy has tried to attack my mind, but I've learned there is real power in the name of Jesus. When his name is spoken, darkness has to leave. This song is a declaration that fear doesn't win and lies don't get the final say. If you've been fighting battles in your mind too, I hope this song reminds you that there's hope and there's freedom.
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0: It's a New Music Thursday on 88.9 Shine FM, Matt Maher. Gonna be all right. It's also a thankful Thursday. I'm thankful for health. I'm fairly athletic. I mean, I'm not going to run a marathon or anything, but wouldn't you know it, had to have open heart surgery last year. Feeling much better. Still kind of, you know, recuperating. It takes a while. But my doctors and everybody at Foothills Hospital, just amazing. What are you thanking God for today? You can let me know. You can text 403-276-8888 on a thankful Thursday. So many blessings when you take time to count them, hey?
1: They say it takes a village to raise a child, and I'm so glad I chose to be that village for a child in need. There were challenges, but the rewards were so worthwhile.
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0: Grace and Glory Music and This I Know on 88.9 Shine FM. So I did it again. Woke up. We lived down in the far southwest. And it was nice and sunny. No wind. It looked wonderful. Now, I knew the forecast said that we would get thunderstorms at some time today. But I have a bad feeling I'm going to be driving home in the rain. We need it, obviously. I'm not complaining. Hope it didn't sound that way. 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Down to 17. Thunderstorm tonight. Chance of it anyway. Sunny tomorrow with a chance of a thunderstorm mixed in. Did I say 26? Probably warmer. 18 and clear for Friday night. That AC cranked. Saturday, more AC. Sunny and 29. Down to 14 and clear Saturday night. 23 in the sun coming up on Sunday. If you've picked this weekend to do some outdoor stuff, good call.
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0: Peter Burton, where would I be if I didn't have Jesus? Thank God I'll never know, because he's always there. Love that line. 88.9 Shine FM. Thankful Thursday. Philippians 4:19-20 came to mind. And my God shall supply all our needs, all your needs, some to be thankful for, according to his riches and glory by Christ Jesus. Now to our God and Father be the glory forever and ever. Amen. What are you thankful for today?
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0: 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Praise God, he's holding on to me. New John Reddick. How would you like to fill your fridge for free? 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
9: Some couples find it difficult to have meaningful conversations without crying and disagreeing. 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